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2: 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This is 1240 The Ticket.

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7: O'Brien, the U.S. men's national team's magical run at the 2026 FIFA World Cup has come to a heartbreaking end as they fell to Belgium 4-1. Christian Pulisic exited this game in the second half after suffering an apparent lower leg injury. We will have the very latest on this game, reaction, and more coming up next on Game Night on ESPN Radio. Cam Schlittler threw a gem down in Tampa Town as the New York Yankees prevail 5-1 over the Rays. Other scores from around the majors, the Nationals win an absolute track meet with the Houston Astros 12-11. The Royals put a beating on the Phillies 15-1. Some games currently in progress. The Braves lead the Mets in the top of the 9, 3-2. The Brewers lead the Cardinals in a division matchup 4-3. The Diamondbacks up 2-0 over the Padres, and the Giants lead the Blue Jays in the top of the second 1-0. To the WNBA, a nail biter coming down to the wire up in Minneapolis as the Connecticut Sun, just 4 wins on the ledger this year, lead the Minnesota Lynx 82-77. The Storm and the Sparks tip off at 10 p.m. Another game has gone final in the W as the Valkyries prevail over the Washington Mystics 62-49. Stay tuned for Game Night for a whole lot more from around the W, the NBA, the majors, and oh so much more. Plus, we speak with Jeremy Schapp of ESPN to break down the U.S. men's national team's disappointing loss to Belgium again, 4-1.
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10: I'm Mia O'Brien. The United States run at the World Cup is done. Belgium dominant, wire to wire in a 4-1 victory at Seattle Stadium. Belgium opened the scoring in the ninth minute, and while Malik Tillman had the answer for the Americans later in the first half to knot it at 1-1, Belgium would strike again less than 2 minutes later and would pull away from there. The United States was vying for just its third ever quarterfinal appearance in the tournament. In the majors, in a battle for first place in the AL East, Cam Schlittler no-hit the Rays through four and struck out eight as the Yankees get a big win in St. Pete, 5-1. To the NL, the Brewers win a tight one that could go a long way in the NL Central, 4-3 over the Cardinals. And how about those New York Metropolitans? The Mets defeat the Braves in extras, 7-6. A couple of games currently in progress out on the West Coast. Arizona up 8-0 over the Padres in San Diego. That game is headed to the bottom of the ninth. And the Los Angeles Dodgers have pulled in front of the Colorado Rockies 6-3 in the top of the seventh. To the WNBA, this one just went final in Los Angeles as the Seattle Storm prevail in a game they led by almost 20 most of the way, 82-64 over the Sparks. The Valkyries pull off their second straight win, 62-49 over the Washington Mystics. And at the Target Center in Minneapolis, the 15-6 Minnesota Lynx fall to now 5-win Connecticut, 90-89. No Olivia Miles, further imaging for a right calf injury scheduled for tomorrow. For more scores and analysis, check out ESPN.com and the all-new ESPN app. Coming up next on Game Night with Q Myers and yours truly, we continue to react to the United States 4-1 loss to Belgium. And of course, we want to hear from you live here on ESPN Radio.
11: Coming up on the Tuesday edition of Unsportsmanlike with Evan Cohen, Chris Canty, and me, Michelle Smallman. LeBron watch continues. I'll tell you where he's going and why I think he could make a decision that nobody's expecting. 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

0: Hi, I'm Connie Britton, and I want to share with you the experience of Donna in Washington. She writes, I got injured about 5 years ago. 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
3: Coming up on SportsCenter All Night. The U.S. men's national team takes on Belgium in the round of 16.
4: The U.S. has been really, really dynamic, especially out in the wide areas. And I think having somebody like Belgium in the game that stretches the back line makes those wide players that much more dangerous.
3: The Yankees look to get back in the win column against the Rays.
5: Fly ball, left field and deep. Simpson back on the track, at the wall. See ya! A huge three-run home run by Caballero. And the Yankees lead 3-0.
3: The Celtics general manager speaks on the decision to trade Jaylen Brown.
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7: 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Sosa turned around. He's out of room. It's gone. Another home run for the Royals. Blake Thomas goes deep.
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8: Beef it and waffle. 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In Seattle, it's about the 12s. Started, of course, as the 12th man, but Monday the spotlight was on the 11 who were on the field representing the U.S. in the round of 16. As it turned out, another key number would be 9. Belgium knocking out Team USA. And they do it on the heels with a goal in the 9th minute. U.S. was having its back to the wall early. The Americans were playing uphill from there. Malik Tillman tied the score in the 31st minute, but the U.S. gave up another one 2 minutes later. Belgium back out in front, had a 2-1 lead at the half. Then the U.S. gave up a bad goal in the 57th minute. It was the soccer equivalent of a pick six or a turnover and a layup. Made it 3-1. In the end, Belgium closes out a 4-1 domination of the U.S. ESPN analyst and former U.S. men's national coach, Jurgen Klinsmann.
9: There was a sequence of mistakes all over the place. I mean, in the first half, the first 30 minutes, I've rarely seen so many passing mistakes in all areas on the field. And there was a nervousness that you can feel even in front of television. And now, that leads then into more mistakes, and then it doesn't matter if it's the goalkeeper or if it's other people, then you go down and you lose with a result that hurts. I mean, it hurts. When you go out in a World Cup with that result, that sticks with you. Mm-hmm. It's not going away anymore. And unfortunately for none of the players and not for the coaching staff.
8: It was the fourth time in the past 5 World Cups the Americans have exited in the round of 16. The only exception was in 2018 when they didn't even qualify. Belgium also sent the U.S. home from the 2014 World Cup. That match went to extra time. This one, a 4-1 blowout. ESPN analyst Hercules Gomez.
10: Once they struck first, which was a staple of the U.S. men's national team, to strike in those first 10 minutes, it really knocked the wind out of the U.S. men's national team. And you saw just terrible individual performances from big players at the worst possible moment. Serginho Dest was the worst player on the field. And my

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5: 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There was certainly quite a bit of anticipation for Monday's matchup with Belgium. The U.S. ultimately losing. The U.S. did get Balogun back on the field after FIFA suspended the red card. Much of America was anticipating yet another American win. That's not what happened in Seattle. Were Americans just wearing blinders? ESPN FC analyst Jermaine Jones.
6: If you watch it, I think the game was an open game and the U.S. was in the game. They had good possession, but that doesn't mean a lot, especially in games when you play against teams like Belgium, because you know they have the individual quality. And I think what I don't like was that in general, in the complete country, we were talking, or everybody was talking, Belgium down. We talked about three guys. They're too old. They're not playing and this and that. And that is the issue. And this team from Belgium showed up and proved you again. That's the seventh. Now was the eighth game you played against Belgium. And you don't win seven. The last one was 1930 you won against them. And you come out and you play with kind of an arrogant way from the public and everything. I will not put it even on the players, but from the outside. And now you're losing this game. And you see how you're losing. Lukaku at the end, he scores and he puts it up. You guys talking too much. So that's the signal for that. You know, and I'm always said that, and I said it before. That's a good generation of players. But why is so much hype behind it? They're not achieved anything. We, most of the time, this country went out round of 16. So now we're out of round of 16. So we have to talk about it. And like Jürgen said, you will look back and you will be like, okay, we can work on it. We can get better for the next one. But we said that already in Qatar. So, you know, then we went out again. So, and now we go in this one. Now you have to look and you have to sit down and have real conversation. Because in this game today was, for me, Tielemans was the main guy where you can see that there's a difference. That he stepped it up. He was trying. Yeah. He was battling. But at the end, like you said, there was a couple guys where I said, and I was one of the guys who said before the tournament, I don't see Ream as a defender for this team in this situation and this time where we right now are. He played, and today you will get proven.
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7: Jaylen Brown taking his talents to Philly.
8: I'm told Jaylen Brown never requested a trade, and yet over the last couple weeks, they shopped him relentlessly.
9: Paul George hasn't been consistently good since I was skinny.
5: Celtics making the deal. Brad Stevens was the one who traded Jaylen Brown to Philly. Said he did it to keep the team competitive. And because the path moving forward became, quote, more challenging. the Celtics president of basketball operations.
0: As Jalen and I sat down in early June and we talked about, you know, potential future, you know, in Boston or elsewhere, I told him that if we were to ever trade Jalen, that would be a really sad day for me personally. And certainly the emotions that all of us have felt and the consternation we've all felt have been tied a lot less to the moments of highlights in a game, but a lot more of meaningfulness to fans, meaningfulness to the people in our building, and just a meaningfulness of relationships. I lost sleep over the fan part of this. Yeah. I get it. Like, there's a bunch of seven jerseys around. I'm pretty sure I bought a couple. So, I get it. And, you know, yeah, somebody asked me earlier today, do you miss coaching? I said, I did this week. Yeah. You know, like that's, this is not for the faint of heart.
5: And the deal certainly has been a head-scratcher for a number of those who look at the NBA, ESPN's Tim McMahon.
10: I mean, really, the reactions range from completely befuddled to somewhat sympathetic. And I'm talking to his peers, the peers that voted Brad Stevens the executive of the year in two of the last three seasons. So obviously, there's a lot of respect, but it's hard to explain how a guy who was sixth in MVP voting, coming off a career year in the middle of his prime, got such relatively low value as a return. And in this, especially, you know, I had one executive say, I can't believe that they made the trade for that return to Philly, a bitter rival. And, you know, I had another GM tell me the difference, and this is, analytics are a toxic topic, let's just be honest, but analytically, the stats guys in the room will say there the difference between the perception, the reputation, the accolades of Jaylen Brown, and where teams consider his value in terms of dollars is as wide as any player in the league. And so the fact that he's on a supermax contract, but is not perceived by front offices, by decision makers around the league as a superstar, that had a lot to do with the return. Now, as far as confusion goes, if you know you got to trade him, if you feel that way, why not go all in on Giannis? Why not throw Baylor Shireman, Hugo Gonzalez in on that deal and, you know, basically force the Bucks' hand, try to win that bidding war against the Heat? And why make that trade on July 1st? You know, I did have one executive say, look, when you see all these potential partners popping off the table, it's maybe better to make a bad deal than none at all if you feel like you're forced to make a trade.
5: The piece from Tim McMahon, currently on ESPN.com. No shots, no chance. That's next. SportsCenter All Night continues. 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
1: Yankees open their series with the division-leading Rays with a win, pulling back within three. Ramos with five RBI in the Giants' rout of Toronto. Spain scores late to beat Portugal. Belgium scores early and beats the U.S.
2: Fowler and Balogun will be available to play against Belgium in Seattle.
3: The guy who should not have been denied is going to get an opportunity to play in the round of 16.
4: You're an American fan. You should feel glorious.
5: Alex Freeman might have said it best. We don't know how this happened. We're just happy that it happened.

0: is the tradition of sports in America most recently. You review the call, you get the call right, and maybe you have to change the punishment. So what is most important to me? Did this action warrant, did it get up to the level that it warranted a red card? From the people that I watch on television who are soccer people,
1: no.
0: Most people seem to think it did.
1: Overwhelming.
0: Right. This is not, for example, like the case of Alyssa Thomas taking her fist and grinding it into Caitlin Clark's neck, for which she should have got 5 games and she only got 1. So that's an important thing to me, that it may not go up to the level of red card. Then there's the other part of how this stuff is reviewed. Are the procedures to review it completely followed? And a lot of people say they aren't being followed. The head of FIFA understands this is a television show.
1: These two are separate things. I don't want outside intervention determining who can play.
0: I think
1: we wouldn't stand for that in anything else. But outside intervention.
0: I think everybody's got a right to make their position known. In other words, people say, for example, let's keep sports and politics separate.
1: And they mean it. Stop.
0: Spare me from that. Because these are the most corrupt organizations over a long history.
1: All the people who normally say, many of the people normally say, keep politics out of my sports. I don't want to hear it.
2: 360 degrees.
1: Okay.
2: Shameful.
0: But we disagree on a lot of the particulars of this.
3: Balogun in the game Monday night. Not much of an impact. 3 shots. U.S. bows out. Belgium moves on and gets Spain in the quarterfinals Friday in Los Angeles. SportsCenter All Night, ESPN Radio. Back to baseball. Royals taking it to Philly on Monday.
4: Hopefully today they get win number 7 at least. There's a fly ball to left field. Sosa going back in front of the fence. It's gone! Into the Phillies bullpen. Tyler Tolbert with his first home run. Cycle watch, and the Royals lead it 10-1.
3: 96-5, the Fan. Royals would go on to a 15-1 win over the Phillies. Royals with 15 runs, 22 hits, both of which are season highs. They had 3 players with at least 3 hits, their most in a game since last September. It's a 14-run win, tied for the second largest margin of victory in their last 20 years. Phillies losing in a rout, but the Braves lost in 10 to the Mets, so Atlanta's leading their division 3 over the Phillies. ESPN insider Jeff Passan.
5: The fact that it's a race at all is shocking. And the Phillies thought coming into today, they had Christopher Sanchez on the mound, that they were going to perhaps pick up another game. But they've done some real damage against the Atlanta Braves. And the Braves have Ronald Acuna on the injured list. They still have multiple starting pitchers on the injured list. Robert Suarez, one of their best relievers this year, on the injured list too. But the Phillies are just playing better baseball. And we have to remember back to when Rob Thompson got fired and Don Mattingly took over. They looked like one of the worst teams in the big leagues, but the return of Zach Wheeler, which is now 13 starts deep, has certainly helped matters, and they've started hitting a little bit too. And when you have Kyle Schwarber and Bryce Harper in that lineup, 2 all-stars this year, you're not going to go too long with the offensive troubles that they had.
3: Jeff Passan mentioning Christopher Sanchez. He lasted 3 1/3, gave up 9 earned runs on 12 hits. ERA of 5.32 on the road this season. Well, if you like offense, Nationals and Astros may have been for you.
6: The kick and the pitch. Swing a high drive, left center field. Matthews back to the track, to the wall, and there it goes. A grand slam for James Wood. Nationals 12, Astros 6.
3: Dave Jagler, Nationals Radio Network. It would be a 12-11 win for Washington over Houston. Third game this season in Major League Baseball where both teams scored in double digits. Nationals get their third win this season after trailing by at least 5. C.J. Abrams, 19th home run, most by a Nationals shortstop prior to the All-Star break in franchise history. Also putting up double digits, the Giants.
7: Just a trusty guy. It's good to have his energy back.
3: Ramos, high drive, left field, gone! Almost to the top of the bleachers. A titanic home run from Elliot Ramos to cap off a monster night. He's got a triple and 2 home runs. It's 10-1 Giants. KNBR with the call, 10 runs in for the Giants. Ramos with a career-high 5 RBI, first career multi-homer game. Giants wind up putting up 10 in the 10-1 win over the Blue Jays.
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9: And Buehler's first pitch.
2: Kepler swings. There's the big fly. High and deep to right. Way back and out of here. Oh, man. It's his first as a Diamondback. That baby had a vapor trail on it. And it's now a 6-0 Diamondback lead.
10: It would be an 8-0 win over the Padres for Kepler. 4 RBI, 17th career game with 4 or more RBI, who's first with the Diamondbacks as they get the 8-0 win over the Padres. Brewers a 4-3 win over the Cardinals. 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
1: 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NBA Monday, the Giannis Antetokounmpo trade became official, ending his 13-year career with the Bucks. He heads to the Miami Heat. Giannis releasing a video on social media saying goodbye to Milwaukee, quote, "No matter where I am, Milwaukee will always

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5: We will talk soccer, 7:35. One word to describe that. 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Jim Costa with Stoney. We've got Gov and Greg behind the glass. It's a Tuesday. We got the two Grand Slam coming up at 7:25.
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7: 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Well, okay, an hour.
5: Okay.
7: For me personally. But the ones I listen to, besides the ones at the station, they're all like, I listen to Spittin' Chiclets. I listen to, you know, Bill Simmons. Some of them go the Spittin' Chiclets ones, who I love, it goes like 2-3 hours sometimes. So I just listen to it at double speed. And my wife goes, what are you listening to? How can you understand what they're saying?
5: You get used to it. So it turns into Spittin' Chipmunks.
7: Right. Who has enough time to listen to 4 hours of a podcast?
5: Well, the answer is very few people. I think what he did is he broke down almost every team's current situation with intel, and fans are just going to pick and choose. Mm-hmm. So, of course, we circled the Red Wing section. What intel is there? We go to the audio vault where we have four different little quotes on where the Wings are. Mm-hmm. The first deals with Dylan Larkin. You said you're very interested to see where this goes. What about his value now after what happened with Leo Carlson in the offer sheet?
8: When Leo Carlson's offer sheet hit, one of the first calls I got was from another manager who said, how much more valuable do you think Dylan Larkin just got?
9: Cost
8: 5 years remaining at $8.7 million. And what he said to me was, as hard as Steve Yzerman was drawing the line before, he's going to draw it even harder now.
7: Well, don't draw it too hard. It's a no-win world. Your ask is so astronomical. Please don't do that.
9: Well, you could argue he's got the best contract in hockey.
7: Yeah.
9: That is valuable.
7: Oh, look, what Elliot Friedman is saying is correct. But let's not, if Stevie's got to say, all right, yes, so my ask might have gone up now because of this, but let's not make it absurd. Like, to me, the whole Matt Boldy thing is absurd.
10: Don't make it so valuable that nobody can buy it.
7: Right.
5: By the way, the best contract in hockey is probably his teammate, Mo Sider, who's even cheaper than Larkin and got MVP votes. But Larkin's contract is a bargain.
7: Yes.
5: Especially as the cap explodes and teams are throwing money around.
7: Mm-hmm.
5: Okay, so he's going to draw an even harder line.
11: So hard.
5: How willing is he to actually make a move?
8: I'll admit it. I didn't think, and part of me still doesn't believe, that Larkin will start next year in Detroit. I'm not convinced that

0: plays, he delivers. He's not great or anything like that. But you've seen over his short tenure here that when he doesn't play or whatever, the offense is not as good without him.
1: Yeah, he had that hernia at the end of last season.
0: Right.
1: He's a right-handed bat. We know how badly we need
0: some of those
1: guys.
0: I've never seen a Gleyber Torres jersey at Comerica Park.
1: He was an all-star a year ago, but you're right. I don't feel like he's gotten the full appreciation.
2: Mm-hmm. The other thing with the all-star thing is, you know, it's not like Tiger fans are ballot stuffing for Green. Does he get a little bias in voting here in Detroit? I'm sure he does. You know a little weight that is into the process of how the team selected? The league, the peers are selecting him every year.
1: Mm-hmm. Does it fit the description? Underappreciated, taken for granted. Is Riley Green the most underappreciated Detroit sports athlete? We've got some more names we'll throw out and banty about. 248-539-9797. In the 9 o'clock hour, we have, I keep saying Iserman sound. It's audio about Steve Iserman.
0: Right.
1: Elliot Friedman, 32 Thoughts. He put out a 4-hour podcast. I'm not going to ask you to listen to 4 hours. I've got 4 different sound bites. We can go through the audio vault of the state of the Red Wings, the latest insiders take on it. We'll do that in the 9 o'clock hour. It's 97.1.
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1: Great feedback coming in. We got spots open on the phones, 248-539-9797. We got Stoney in. We're talking Riley Green, three straight All-Star appearances. Yet do we take him for granted? Is he the most underappreciated athlete in Detroit?
21: Right.
1: Not a player, but Bickerstaff doesn't get the love he deserves. That's CJ on the text.
0: I think he gets plenty of love up until the last few games.
1: We've stumped for him to be coach of the year for his regular season.
0: I don't see that at all.
1: At least for his regular season performance. Stoney, you're right on Riley. I'll take it a step further. He fizzles out towards the end of the year, big moments, and in postseason, he doesn't give the star alpha personality.
0: That's accurate.
1: Another says terrible in the playoffs. 220 average with only one homer. One text does back him up and says he's my favorite Tiger, but he is underrated. Everyone always bagging on him. I don't know why. He's our most consistent hitter over the last 3 to 4 years.
2: I guess I think people think he's a part of the problem, and I view him as part of the solution. He's their third best player positionally.
1: Yes.
2: Okay. Dingler and McGonagall are better.
1: Correct.
2: There's nothing wrong with being a third best player.
1: They don't have enough good hitters. The idea that you'd rip one of the few good ones. Yeah.
2: And yeah, the playoff resume, I'm telling you what, last year, that second half of that season has really hurt him.
0: Yes.
2: People are holding that with more value over the other 2.5 seasons.
0: And I give him tons of credit for fighting through that and coming back with a little bit of a different approach this year. And he's a much better player.
2: He did have the comment where he kind of said, I'm paraphrasing, but the strikeouts don't matter.
1: But then he backpedaled and addressed it. And publicly, he had said, I'm going to be better about this. And he has been. I mean, he's tracking to cut down on the strikeouts by a clip of 10%. There's been a real effort to curb that.
2: I would be curious to know if what his numbers would even look like if he had a little more protection. He gets no lineup protection.
0: None.
2: He's the protector. You know what? Dingler will hit in front of him.
1: Well, they've done that, and I like Dingler in the two spot. McGonagall's your leadoff. You put Dingler in your big-time best bat, really. You're righty there.
2: If you had
1: Green's third, they finally started clustering those three like we had been talking about. But that's when we get to, if you want to alternate, you don't have that big bat, that right-handed bat to put in the four spot.
2: Exactly, which just, again, is an indictment to that need for this team. It's been like their Achilles heel where they don't have that right-handed bat. And what it would do for him.
1: Yeah.
2: I mean, most of the better players in this league get some sort of protection.
1: Some other names that are coming up. Jared Goff is definitely underappreciated in this town. He's one of the best quarterbacks statistically the last few years, but people bash him because of one reason. He isn't mobile. Last I checked, the QB's supposed to throw the ball, not run like a running back. He can bring this town to a Super Bowl. Lexa on a walk.
0: Yeah, I mentioned him earlier as more, he's underappreciated by his fans, by the people who actually don't like him because he's more polar. It's a polarizing figure.
1: Yeah, I think polarizing is probably the better word than underappreciated.
0: Mm-hmm.
1: And there's a degree of polarizing with Riley Green, too. My nomination for underappreciated is the guy I don't think that gets enough love and has kind of become an afterthought. He had a great rookie season for the Lions. It's been a couple seasons. He was hurt much of last season. Sam Laporta. Sam Laporta is a critical piece for the way they want to play. The attitude and style of this team. You want to run the ball, you need an inline blocking tight end. You want to play action pass, you want to convert third and shorts and fourth and shorts and red zones. He has become an afterthought. When people talk about paying people, it's, well, I'd rather pay Gibbs than Laporta. I'd rather pay Branch than Laporta. If someone's not going to get paid, very often Laporta's the name that people say.
0: Yeah, but I think people love Sam Laporta in this town.
1: I think he's become an afterthought.
0: No. I think it's just in the Branch Laporta, like what you talked about is paying, because if it's just Branch or Laporta, because we assume Gibbs is going to get his money, even though some people don't think you should pay running backs. It's because it seems it's easier to find a good tight end than it is a really good safety.
1: But
0: that's the only reason. But I think he's appreciated. There are many more Sam Laporta jerseys around.
1: Look, I don't have the counter for Laporta jerseys.
0: I know.
1: I'll just tell you, his numbers have gotten worse over the last three seasons, and I don't feel like he's talked about anywhere near the player he was talked about.
0: Okay.
1: When he first broke out of the scene.
2: Yeah, I mean, that year, a couple years ago, he looked like he was becoming Gronk.
1: Yes.
2: In some ways. Down the field, tight end threat.
1: Last year, he had 489 yards.
2: Mm-hmm. Yeah. Well, he was banged up.
1: I know.
2: My difference between these two, Laporta and Green, is that Laporta doesn't get bagged on like Green does. Mm-hmm. I think Riley Green gets he deserves criticism, but he gets unjustified criticism. See, this is where I have a problem with these people out there who always say we're negative. I'm trying to be positive right here. And the guy's getting countered on ticket texts with still just brutal stuff. Some of it's true. Look, the guy, I made the James Wood comment. Somebody texted in, well, he's got double the home runs. I didn't say Green was
1: better necessarily.
2: I'm making the case that the strikeouts come with the territory of being great or good players.
0: And if you rip it on Green, then who is the most underappreciated player?
1: Yeah, if you think, hey, he should be ripped, he's not that good, give us somebody else. Riley Green is diving for fly balls because he's slow, guys. His arm's below average. He's batting .233 with runners in scoring position, and he's striking out 34% of the time in those spots. His OPS with runners in scoring position is low at .680 compared to Dingler .920 and McGonagall .750.
0: Okay, but you can rip on Riley Green all you want, but come up with somebody better then.
1: If you pass Dingler at a grocery store, how many fans would recognize him?
0: Probably not that many.
1: Okay, because the guy's largely unassuming doesn't mean we don't love him or that he's underappreciated.
0: Yeah.
1: Riley Green is not the most underappreciated athlete in Detroit. That stud they have playing center for the Pistons is pay that man JD in Detroit. So this is what it's come to.
0: Yeah.
1: You can't leverage with your agent anymore, so you're going to text him.
0: Mm-hmm.
1: Are we ever going to get an update on that, by the way?
0: I don't know. Trajan should be able to talk now because the deadline, they announced the Isaiah Joe trade, and Brad Stevens spoke yesterday about Jaylen Brown. So
1: yeah, I saw he was asked about, hey, this is a tough sell for your fan base. And he's like, yeah,
0: it was a tough sell for us.
1: Yeah, he talked about that.
2: He's like, I was going to say, I don't think Langan wants to talk until
1: he's done.
2: He signs.
0: Yeah.
1: Duren, you're saying.
0: Yeah.
1: Typically, and same with Iserman, typically these guys speak once they feel like they've finished phase one of free agency. Mm-hmm. It's a note that the Pistons don't feel like they're done. That could simply be Duren's not resolved, or it could be this pending other shoe that we want to drop.
0: Hopefully.
1: Yeah.
0: You sure?
1: You don't seem too confident.
0: No, I'm not.
1: No.
0: I was about 3 weeks ago. Now I'm not as confident.
1: When they made the Stew trade, I said, I'm getting my hopes up.
0: Yeah.
1: Because I felt like if you're just dumping him, it's because you have something in mind.
0: Mm-hmm.
1: And if you're saving on Duren, and they're going to save on, they're not paying him the max.
0: No.
1: I feel like you got to use that for something.
0: Yeah.
1: It's got to lead to something.
0: Maybe he thought he had something and it fell through.
2: Just one last thing on the Green thing. Kind of, Texter made me think of this, but is this an example, criticism of him? Some of it's fair, okay? But where Detroit, quote, relishes in negativity. And Jared Goff said it, and he was actually one of the underappreciated nominees.
0: I think I think a lot of cities relish in negativity. Trust me.
1: I think sports are a common bond, and ideally your team's rolling and winning and it brings people together. But if you're falling short, what's one thing that brings us together?
3: 10 seconds.
1: Yeah. Bitch about it.
0: Damn right.
1: 248-539-9797. NHL Insider on...
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1: Did you say Tim Ream is uncertain about his future?
27: Yes, he said, everyone knows how old I am, and 4 years is a long way from now.
1: There's no world he's 42 years old playing on this team.
0: Right.
27: Hey, Ronaldo's 41.
0: Yeah, okay. He's Tim Ream.
27: Also, I couldn't edit in the update because it happened literally seconds ago. Cavs and Donovan Mitchell, 4 years, $273 million max.
1: Okay.
27: Shams.
1: Yeah, I can tell you what Ream's future is. It's going to be getting a real job.
0: Yeah, exactly.
27: Can I, real quick on Tim Ream, because I am in agreement with you. I'm not a world-class athlete. Obviously not. The play is on Matt Freeze. It's his fault. Can we not get a better deflection? Like, he looked so
1: unathletic,
27: on
1: the third.
27: Put your body in front of the ball. What is this turnaround weird left? Like, he touched the ball, deflected it into the far or the near post. We can't get a better deflection than that. I get it's a bad situation. It's tough, you know, pressure's on, but like, come on, man.
1: Well, I think the issue is that the third goal is on the goalie. The first couple where he's getting bodied in the box.
27: He got bodied on those two. Ream did, yeah.
1: You're the captain of this team.
0: By a smaller guy, too.
1: Yeah, you're the captain of the team. You're in this big spot at home. Your team comes out that way, and you don't physically stand up in the moment.
27: But hey.
1: Hey, as far as what his future is.
27: He could get better in 4 years.
1: Incrementally better, right, Stoney?
0: Yes, exactly.
1: That's Brendan Shabbat on the updates locally. All right, a couple quick texts. We brought up some underappreciated Detroit athletes, and Gleyber Torres came up.
0: Yep.
1: The Tigers' record this season with Torres, 23-20, above 500. Without him, 17-30. Ooh. The importance of a right-handed bat that actually sees pitches, works counts, gets on base. And he had that sports hernia at the end of last season, which I don't think is a coincidence, played into their skid. How about Sam Laporta? Do you know what the Lions' record is when he plays? 32-10. Pretty damn good.
0: What is it when he doesn't play?
1: I don't have that.
2: Okay. Reference one more text.
1: Yeah.
2: This one came in, and this is exactly the point of the topic. So this guy texts in, or it could be a girl, I guess. Dingler and McGonagall are the only two Tigers positional players that would start on other teams. Riley Green is below average.
0: That Texter is crazy.
2: He's nearly a two war player. That war 0-0 is average, right? That's just a lie. Mm. It's just a lie.
0: Yeah.
2: That's the kind of baggage that he gets, or the bagging on, that I just don't think other athletes do in this town.
0: You're correct.
1: We'll talk more about U.S. soccer at 9:35. I know people have a lot to say towards the team and to me. Damn Costa Lock. Okay, we have audio to play for people, and it is from Elliot Friedman, 32 Thoughts. He did, you think, four-hour radio shows. He did a four-plus-hour podcast, and he broke down his thoughts and the latest for every team. So naturally, we said, all right, let's skip ahead. We'll talk about the Red Wings. What do you have to say about the Red Wings? Elliot Friedman, four different little cuts we want to play for you, and we'll go through this. But he starts talking about the market for Dylan Larkin, given the latest moves going on right now in hockey.
3: When Leo Carlson's offer sheet hit, one of the first calls I got was from another manager who said, how much more valuable do you think Dylan Larkin just got? Cost 5 years remaining at $8.7 million. And what he said to me was, as hard as Steve Yzerman was drawing the line before, he's going to draw it even harder now.
4: So hard.
1: Not surprising. His deal does look even better.
0: Mm-hmm.
1: And Yzerman has to get this right. So what does that mean?
3: I'll admit it. I didn't think, and part of me still doesn't believe, that Larkin will start next year in Detroit. I'm not convinced that Yzerman wants to start the season with this distraction. But I also believe that he thinks that no trade is better than a bad trade. And I had a few people say to me, don't underestimate it. He'll do it. If Yzerman believes the right thing to do is start the year with Larkin based on what he's getting offered, then he'll do it. Detroit?
0: Look, I agree with that. I'd rather make no trade than make a bad trade.
1: Yep. Okay, we're on board. What is a good trade in the eyes of Steve Yzerman? This is the latest Elliot Friedman 32 Thoughts.
3: I think Yzerman wants current players for Larkin. Current players. I think he believes that very strongly. He doesn't just want futures. Like, I think if he wanted futures, this deal would be done already.
1: So a current player comparable to Dylan Larkin. Do we think teams are going to trade their players who are 90% of Dylan Larkin to us?
0: Probably not.
1: Okay, so this is going to just be a stalemate.
0: Probably, unless there's players I'm not familiar with who are really good, but their salaries are
1: inflated. But okay, that's a great point. A team might view Larkin as a way to reduce the salary and move off of a big contract. Is Yzerman someone that likes big inflated contracts?
0: No, but okay. He also needs talent.
1: Well, I'll give you a great example. The talent he does have right now, Alex DeBrincat. How are they approaching him?
3: DeBrincat is 28 and a year away from UFA in this new world. I just don't know how comfortable Yzerman's going to be paying him what he could make on the open market. I don't know how to handicap this at all. Like, I think the Red Wings, like, it's kind of weird to say it because, as you said, they're trying to build up to get into the playoffs. But they're suddenly at a very big crossroads.
1: When they say, hey, I know the league, I know Yzerman, I don't think he's going to want to pay DeBrincat what the market says he's worth.
0: Mm-hmm.
1: We should be so lucky that he wants to stay here.
0: Yeah.
1: You know what I mean?
0: Yeah.
1: Scores 40 goals, actually hits people, and for his size plays much bigger.
0: Mm-hmm.
1: He actually... Him and Sider were the only guys I thought raising their game to the moment as the season wore on in the month of March and April.
0: Correct.
1: He has a year left. He's from here. We should be so lucky that we get a hometown discount. We should be so lucky that he would choose to extend here. The idea that you'd go to him and not pay him what he's worth when you already don't have enough good hockey players, that to me furthers this idea that Yzerman is out of touch with today's NHL.
0: Maybe the other thing is, though, we don't know for sure. Considering you have a dearth of talent on this team, the future does not look really good for this Red Wing team, right?
1: Mm-hmm.
0: Maybe DeBrincat doesn't want to be here. Maybe he wants to win.
1: Yeah, I would not blame him. We don't know.
0: Right.
1: He's the unknown in all this. Look, he's got a young family. He's from the area.
0: Yes.
1: I think he angled to come here and probably envisioned playing his entire...
0: That was one of Steve's best moves, that trade.
1: Kind of fell into his lap.
0: Yeah, whatever.
1: But fine. The thought, though, is he was going to be here for a long time.
0: Yes.
1: I think that's up in the air without knowing specifically what he's feeling right now. Mm. You'd have to say it's up in the air, especially if his GM's going to lowball him.
0: Right.
1: I mean, he might be like, dude, I just pay me market value and I'll be that piece for this team moving forward. But you got to pay me what I'm worth.
0: Right. I'm not going to sit here and say Eiserman's definitely going to lowball him yet. I don't think that's fair.
1: But Eiserman's history, reputation.
0: It's always about the term, though. It's never about the actual money.
1: Eiserman has done a good job, and the deals are going to look very nice with Sider and Raymond. And Elliot Friedman gave him credit for that. But as we forecast ahead, I don't think he's going to get that same deal for Simon Edvinson. Not in this NHL, not with people looking to offer sheet guys. And he mentioned in the Carolina section at the 40-minute mark of his four-hour podcast that he thinks Carolina would make a lot of sense to go after Edvinson. Is Eiserman going to let that happen?
0: That would be interesting.
1: I don't know what you think he's worth, but tack on an extra...
0: $2 or $3 million. So
1: sure.
0: Let's say hypothetically, all right, Carolina offers him $10.5 million.
1: Mm-hmm.
0: 4 years, whatever. Now, I don't think it would be 4 first rounds, would it, for that?
1: I'd have to double check the compensation. Okay. Call it 3.
0: I don't think Eiserman's going to pay him that.
1: But I also don't think you can afford to lose a 22-year-old big physical defenseman.
0: Right.
1: At this stage.
0: I could have 3 number ones or 4 number ones,
1: yeah,
0: whatever.
1: From Carolina.
0: Yeah. So you're going to be picking
1: 30, 31, or 32.
0: Yeah.
1: No, I think they'd have to match, but it would go against the Eiserman principle of keeping the cost down. Look, keeping costs down is really critical if you're the Florida Panthers and you're juggling so many superstars and trying to keep a cup roster on the rails. We're going to make the playoffs here. You got to find a way to keep some good players. Mm-hmm. And use the Sider, Edvinson, Larkin contract, if he was still going to stay, to your advantage. Those help you keep costs down. Now you can take a couple swings.
0: Mm-hmm.
1: But if he's not interested in playing the NHL game in 2026, if he's interested in playing the game the way he thought it was 10 or 15 years ago, this is going to end up poorly.
0: Yes, it will. Well, it's going poorly right now.
1: It's going to be a disaster.
0: And he's not even willing to play, it looks like, the AHL game, right?
1: Oh, so, yeah, we don't have that audio either because it's Amadeus Lombardi.
0: Right.
1: But just to give you an example of how hard a line in the sand Eiserman draws with people, Amadeus Lombardi was roughly a point-per-game guy with the Griffins.
0: Yeah.
1: He's a fourth-round pick. I don't ever know if he was going to be a superstar, but people liked some of the offensive upside.
0: Right.
1: Elliot Friedman says it was a battle with Eiserman to get Lombardi's deal done, and to the point it didn't get done, they traded him for a fourth to New Jersey.
0: Right.
1: So we're fighting with AHLers over what?
0: $50,000,
1: one
0: really.
1: One-way versus two-way versus, yeah, you know, we're not even talking $1 million contract.
0: Right.
5: Well, the similarity with this is the Casey Mize $25,000 bet.
0: Yes.
1: Now you're going to get people connecting dots on ownership. I think these are two GMs that make these decisions.
0: You want to go back in the Wayback Machine, Jeff Hardings.
1: Oh, boy. Tech says if they lose Edvinson, it'd be a disaster. It's why we didn't get Hughes. Imagine losing that's a good point. Losing Edvinson.
0: That's allegedly, but who knows?
1: But it makes sense.
0: Yeah, it does
1: make
0: sense.
1: Steve's never going to publicly confirm it. I mean, we even tried to ask about it when he was on with us last.
0: No, I think it was more the fact that Hughes wouldn't guarantee he was going to be signed.
1: Well, they're interconnected. If you knew Hughes would sign, you're willing to give up Edvinson.
0: Right.
1: But if you're not sure Hughes will sign, you don't want to then lose Edvinson.
0: Correct.
1: That was it's all rumor, but that's the prevailing notion of what took place.
0: Right. And also Minnesota, the defenseman, Boyum, Vancouver wanted him. He was really good.
1: Yes.
0: And he's going
1: Zeb Boyum.
0: Yes.
1: Yes.
0: Of course, his older brother, we have.
1: We have the less talent. This happened with the Svechnikovs, too, by the way.
0: Oh, yeah, I know.
1: We got the older one, Evgeny.
0: Yeah.
1: And the other one just won a Stanley Cup.
0: Yeah, well, the other one was drafted, second overall.
1: Yeah. He was a premier young hockey player. 248-539-9797. I think the DeBrincat stuff is the most interesting.
0: Mm-hmm.
1: But another layer to that, Patrick Kane, not believed to be coming back.
0: Why would he?
1: But this shows you, Yzerman publicly said, we want Kane back. If Kane, not that he's a great player at this stage of his career, but if he is saying, this dysfunction, I need a new... Does DeBrincat, who's a good friend, feel the same way? Are we seeing the... how the dysfunction with Larkin is bleeding into the rest of the roster? And I think DeBrincat's the big piece. How does he handle it? We'll talk U.S. soccer at 9:35, get some feedback on that. 97.1.
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32: 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Fair

0: not doing it the right way, guys. That's the problem. And you guys mentioned how Stevie's old school. Mm-hmm. Well, so was Mike Keenan. Where is he now? So was Hitchcock. Where is he now?
1: Well, right? hold on. First of all, those guys are probably in their late 70s or mid-70s to 80s. So, I mean, the time, they probably weren't going to be here anyway. So that might not be the greatest comp.
0: But my point, Stoney, is their style doesn't work in today's game, and Steve's style is not working in today's game.
1: I agree with you there.
0: What the Illiches need to do is they need to roll the Brinks truck into Vegas and offer George McVie a ridiculous sum of money to come here and fix this. Because what he did in Washington and what he's done in Vegas, I mean, impressive to say the least.
1: Or maybe and, even Kelly McCrimmon. You know,
0: for sure. Somebody, anybody, because what we have right now, you know, what's the definition of insanity, guys?
2: Yeah, same thing
0: over and over again, well, expecting Paul, different results. And that's what we're doing.
3: You're a member of the hockey elite, so I mean, I take what you say very seriously. And I think what just guts me is you mentioned Vegas and what they've done, and they've become this destination. Guys want to play there. Maybe it's the red and white glasses and growing up here, but I always felt like the Red Wings would be a destination. It's all I really knew growing up. They were cutting edge. They were ahead of the curve. They had the European scouting, the Swedes, the Russian Five. Pre-salary cap, they went out and got whoever the hell they wanted.
1: People wanted to come here because they were winning. You had your foreign players wanted to come here because they were very diverse in their roster. Everybody wanted to play here. It was a fun place to be.
3: And Stoney.
1: But when you don't make the playoffs for a decade, nobody wants to come here.
4: The thing is, the team has lost their way. And that's the biggest thing that they've lost in all this, is that the organization had such a vision for so long. And they let it slip away. To what is their vision right now? Because I bring up the word vision because I've actually seen this documentary on the Vegas Golden Knights. I think it was on Amazon. And it was a few years ago since I saw it. And the caller nailed it with McVie.
1: Yeah.
4: From day one leading in this documentary, from when the franchise was created, not even first game, the vision was in place. What's the Red Wings' vision? What do they brand themselves as?
3: You think back,
4: what's their style of hockey? Where's the accountability?
1: Soft.
4: The Red Wing old way, there was accountability starting at the top.
1: Yeah.
4: And it went all the way through the entire organization.
3: Well, it's in limbo right now. I mean, your captain wants out. So your culture and your identity is in limbo right now. But when they hired Yzerman April 19th, 2019, emphasizing 19 and how storybook this was going to be, the thought is we got a brand new barn, world-class facilities, original six branding, and we've got a legend running the show.
1: Right.
3: This was going to be the destination for people. If you would have said to me in April of 2019, hey, in the future, a bunch of superstar Olympians are going to team up, I'd say, well, we got to be on the list of destinations, right? No, we're the place the Olympians are trying to leave. I mean, that really sums up where we're at.
1: Yeah, absolutely. All right, can I bring up something just real quick here? You know how little things really irk me sometimes?
3: Yeah.
1: So I was reading about Will Compton. He's with Taylor Lewan, Bustle with the Boys.
3: He used to play
1: in the NFL and all that kind of stuff. He mentioned that he was, and I'll quote him, as I've been seeing these photos of everybody else at the Swift-Kelsey wedding, I'm kind of flabbergasted why we didn't get the invite. And then he mentioned the fact that Dean Blandino was invited. How the hell is Dean Blandino invited to the Taylor Swift, Travis Kelce wedding?
3: Chiefs always get the call.
1: Yeah, I know. But he doesn't work for the NFL anymore. But yes, that was the first thing I thought of.
3: Scriptwriters.
1: Exactly. Dean Blandino. What does he have to, is he friends with, I don't know. It's just, I was laughing when I read it. I just thought.
3: How many people were at the wedding? What's the guest list?
1: It's like 1,000.
3: Yeah, that's what I thought I read. So he's in the, not the inner circle, but he's in the top 1,000 people in their life?
1: To me, when you have a wedding, even if it's a big wedding over, 250 people, let's say, it's family and friends. You have a lot, whatever, okay?
3: Yeah.
1: 1,000 people? I mean, the Staffords were there. Stafford friends with Taylor Swift or Travis Kelce?
4: You know how Kelly's working.
1: Yeah, well, probably. Yeah. George Stephanopoulos? He was there? I mean, come on, really?
3: This almost would have been a fun game if you would have, like, given me celebrity names. Were they there or
1: yes.
3: not?
1: Yeah.
3: Like, you could have made some of these up and I would have bought it.
1: Well, Bill Simmons did a thing. He was wrong with Zach Lowe. He was
3: trying to convince him
1: that he went and then finally said,
3: I believed he was there.
1: Yeah.
3: Especially if Gene Blandino.
1: Dan Blandino was there.
4: So the Blandino thing, I think there's a chance that Travis Kelce invited him strictly to troll the script narrative. Like, they do have a sense of humor, the Kelces.
1: Yes.
4: When it comes to that. Do you think he did it just to feed that?
3: Well, it's not like they have, they have to consider the cost of any of this. It's not like, oh, it's another plate. It's
1: right,
3: another,
1: I know.
3: Don't care. So, yeah, they could do whatever they want.
1: Well, Compton was saying he's kind of pissed because him and LaJuan, they went to tight end university. Yeah. And all, they're kind of friendly with Travis Kelce.
3: Dean Blandino, famous for the party bus. Maybe he's a party animal. There for a good time.
1: Dean Blandino.
3: I don't know.
1: Amazing. Anyway, I just hope they live happily ever after and do good things for society.
3: I'm sure people are going, why are you spending any more time talking about the Taylor Swift wedding?
1: That's it. I'm
3: Anytime
1: done.
3: She comes up on sports radio, it's a travesty. Well, they'll be happy to hear we're talking soccer
1: travesty,
3: next.
1: I like that.
3: There you go. We'll be happy to hear we're talking soccer. Yeah, it's funny. We get the people who bitch about this. Can you just give us today to do the postmortem?
1: Yeah.
3: It's not like we're going to be doing wall-to-wall soccer breakdowns moving forward.
1: No.
3: This was supposed to be their moment last night, playing at home in front of their fans. A generation in the making for that. Yeah, I know the cost of lock's going to come up too. We'll address that. It's 97.1.
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3: As far as tonight goes, I feel great. We've got our talent in their prime. We got real tactics. We hired an Argentinian coach. We're doing things the right way. This is our breakout. This is our coming out party. We're winning this game, and it's a Costa lock.
1: Oh, boy.
21: In field, the U.S. is hesitating. A bouncing ball picked up in the box, and that's the opening goal for Belgium. It was to Ketelaere. First to react in there on the cross. The U.S. players froze defensively.
3: And it's a Costa lock.
22: Pochettino cannot believe it.
23: A Costa lock.
22: His team had conceded right off the back of a goal that brought everybody back into this game.
3: Belgium's not that good, right?
21: Out of the air, Brees has got to get there and deal with it. He takes it down off the chest to Ketelaere, knocks it away. Tim Ream can't block it. It is a disastrous third goal to concede to Belgium.
24: You better lock it up.
25: No, you lock it up.
24: You lock it up.
3: I feel great. Yeah, about last night.
1: That was a good movie about last night.
3: Oh, yeah?
1: Mm-hmm.
3: I thought maybe you were referencing the Wedding Crashers clip in there.
1: No. Last night was lame. I mean, we had about, 61 seconds of joy.
3: I'll take the strays today. There's egg on my face, banana in the tailpipe. Mm. I believed all that stuff. We've read many of the mean texts.
1: Yeah.
3: I'm fair game. Call in. Go ahead. But if you do, all I ask is you help me better understand where I went wrong, why we can't break through. This was a generation in the making, in our backyard, in a winnable game. And we can hear about how we don't prioritize soccer enough in this country, or we don't have the talent of some of these European countries. I don't think last night was a talent issue. I think it was a mental weakness between the ears for our guys. Let me paint the picture.
1: Yeah.
3: Because they start the match flat-footed, literally, standing in the box, not marking a man or the ball. Our leader gets bodied in the box, our team captain. I don't think that's a talent thing. I think that's not rising to the moment and being ready to play. When we do tie it up, you made the note, 61 seconds.
1: Mm-hmm.
3: That's getting complacent. Hey, we're good. We scored. And immediately letting their foot off the gas. And then I even think the third goal, which was the backbreaker. You come out of halftime, you make a tactical adjustment. They're running this 3-5-2.

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0: gotten American fans to fall in love with them. And there is a bright future, but this is just a real disappointing loss to go out on.
1: Sounds like a party, though.
2: It does. The only part I'm not sure about is the future. And the reason I say that is I go back to 94 and 2002 when we hosted in 94. If you told me 32 years from now, we'll basically be the same team. In 2002 when we actually won a game in the knockout stage and made it to the quarterfinals and lost to Germany 1-0. That team, if you told me 24 years later, we'd basically be the same team. All those, I can guarantee many of the same things were said about bright future.
1: Well, there's a quote that's been flying around the Twitterverse that Pulisic had after the game that is rubbing people the wrong way. All I see is the quote, which is, quote, "Now I get time to rest, so it'll be okay."
2: Yeah, I'm not sure that's a...
1: So...
2: Is he speaking specifically to his injury? Because that sounds like something you'd say, hey, is your ankle okay? Well, now I get time to rest, so it'll be okay.
1: Kind of. Yeah, I mean, I'm imagining that's it, but people are taking it and running with it all over.
2: Yeah, I hope that's not out of context. Universe.
1: Yeah.
2: Because what makes sense? What makes sense there? Does it make sense that he's like, whatevs? or does it make sense that he's talking about his injury?
1: I would imagine he's devastated, but when, you know, it's constantly put out there that it doesn't look good, and yet, of course, there's got to be more to it than that.
2: Let's get back to your phone calls. We go to Tim. You're next. Hello, Tim.
3: Hello, how you guys doing?
2: What's up?
3: Hey, I just want to kind of chime in on what you guys are talking about. First of all, going back to what Andrew said, yeah, last night when they were going through the lineups, when I saw that our team was starting out with, I think it was a 3-5-2. I mean, I haven't seen that lineup since they've been in the World Cup and even before that because I watched a little bit of the team. They're usually in a 4-3-2-1. So I don't know if they're just playing, if the coach got a little timid and changed it up and they just weren't comfortable in that formation or what, but it wasn't normal.
2: Interesting. Yeah. I mean, is it something that he would say, I was saving for this?
3: I don't know. I mean, because that's more of, in my opinion, that lineup's more of a laying back and a defensive kind of, where that 4-3-2-1, you're kind of more on the attack balance.
1: Yeah. Well, so, I mean, I can relate it to football where you have a different game plan every week based on your opponent. So do you change based on who you're facing rather than what's worked for you against lesser teams, and now you're taking on the best team you faced in the tournament, and you might have to change things up.
3: Yeah, but what I say to that, I mean, I do watch a lot of soccer. I am a football fan, so I watch a lot of, I'm a German fan, so I watch a lot of Bayern Munich. And no matter who they're playing, if they're playing in the Champions League or in their actual Bundesliga league, they're always in the same formation. And I watch the German national team, they're always in the same formation.
1: Fair enough.
3: So, it's hard to say.
2: I can't believe I'm going to do this. Hold on, Tim. Isn't that what you do when you're better than everybody? You don't need to change things up. You can be the same formation because you're better than everybody. And if you're not, you need to find a way to get a tactical advantage by changing things up and hitting with surprise or trying to take advantage of anything that you can in a game.
3: You could say that. Yeah, I would agree with that 100%. But at the same time, wouldn't you stay with what you're familiar with and comfortable with?
2: Maybe,
3: you know, because like what Carly Lloyd said, they played a little timid. Yeah, and was that tactical? Were they not comfortable, you know?
2: I don't know. Hey, look, I like the concept of what we've gotten from Andrew and now you, Tim, that we can win these games and we can be more competitive, that we made some managerial mistakes, and that it's not just that our best athletes aren't playing the sport or better athletes that we have aren't playing the sport. Nick and Shelby, you're next. Hello, Nick.
4: Hey, guys. How's it going?
2: What's up?
4: So, I disagree with the caller on Pochettino. I think this guy's been here for a year, and he put this team together. He's figuring out players, which guys, what guys, and the whole thing with the freeze thing, going back and forth with the goalie, I don't think he was sold on either of them initially. So, yeah, he's going to rotate guys in. He's going to see what the guys have. So, look, man, I've been a coach. I won a couple of state championships, high school football. And the first year, we didn't make the playoffs here in Michigan. And we changed a lot of things just to basically blame the coach. And they were not in a 2-5-3. They were more in a 3-4-3. And they got their asses beat by Belgium the first time they played them. They lost 5-2 in a friendly. So Belgium is better football, better team than us. Now,
2: and the Russians beat the crap out of the U.S. team in 1980, 10-3, before the U.S. beat them in the Olympics. And the U.S. and Russia both say if it weren't for the game in Madison Square Garden a week before, Lake Placid never happens. The Russians were overconfident, and the U.S. changed what they did when they faced them. Like, I get it, and I'm sorry, we're up against a break here. I'm not sure that what happens before helps or doesn't help you. In the case of the 1980 U.S. Olympic team, rather, they won that game against the Russians in the Olympics because of what happened in Madison Square Garden. It's Carson Anderson, 97.1.
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1: Did you wish Ron Holland a happy birthday yet today?
2: I did not.
1: 21.
2: Ron Holland is 21 today.
1: Yeah.
2: That's fascinating. Because so is my daughter.
1: Happy birthday.
2: She is 21 today and Ron Holland is 21 today?
1: These are facts.
2: I did not know that.
1: No? No, you know.
2: I knew my daughter's birthday.
1: Well, I would hope that you might want to know.
2: Woo! But, yeah. I did not know the Ron Holland thing. Interesting. So.
1: You got plans tonight?
2: Yeah, we do. I think she's going out with my wife and buying a round of drinks. Mimosas. That's what I've heard. So,
1: oh.
2: Yeah. Instead of listening to the show for 4 hours like she usually does.
1: So, your 21st birthday, do you remember?
2: No. I really don't.
1: You don't?
2: I don't. I'm guessing you do.
1: I mean, I do, but not. I remember we went out. I was home from school that weekend. It actually fell on like a Friday or a Saturday that year. And I went to dinner with my parents and my brother downtown to the Roma Cafe.
2: Mm-hmm.
1: Had a great dinner. And then my brother was going to take me out to a couple bars. And I was so full from the dinner. I'm like, all right, we can go. But this isn't going to be like, you know, a typical college night of drinking here. I just don't have a whole lot of room left. And we went to a couple of bars and just had a drink or two along the way. And it was tame, very tame.
2: Sure.
1: It was much different when I returned to college the following week or so, or maybe it was 2 weeks, because I think we were right around spring break time. Much different when I returned to school and then went out with my friends around town in East Lansing. That was a good time.
2: I just got an interesting theory here that's come in via feedback regarding what could be a game changer for U.S. soccer that is looming. And I think it's really intriguing, and we will get to that today at 11:16. We'll talk some Tigers at 11:30. In the meantime, back to your phone calls. Devin is next on 97.1. Hello, Devin.
20: Hi, guys. How's it going?
2: What's up?
20: Thank you for taking my call. Appreciate it. I just had some thoughts on the U.S. soccer team.
1: Okay.
20: So I'm not putting this on Poch at all. I think the formation he used, the 3-5-2, he actually used it throughout the whole World Cup. And it's meant to be more kind of like it could be go either way, offensive or defensive, because the two outside backs kind of can go all the way up or come all the way back to help. I thought he made the halftime adjustment where he put in Reyna to try to get more offensive, and it was working. We had the momentum at the start of the second half. For me, it's just the players just underperformed, you know, giving one up early right away. Giving one up again right away after we score the goalie blunder for the third one, and it was over, you know. So for me, it's not on the coach, it's on the players, totally just underperforming.
2: Devin, I look, and we've admitted this is a hole in our game when it comes to our knowledge, and there's listeners out there that know more about this. My instinct tells me you're more right than wrong, that we're over analyzing everything collectively, just like we do in every other sport. And that the players pick a bad night to have a bad night feels probably exactly more accurate than anything else. I was thinking about like the no-show aspect. Like, the most empty feeling I had where the team that I was there for did not show was Game 7 of the Stanley Cup against the Pittsburgh Penguins. the first six games, the entire season, everything, the Red Wings looked one way, and then they get to game seven at home at the Joe, and they looked like a completely different team. They didn't look like themselves at all, and I'm like, what the hell? And this, not nearly on the scale of importance for me, but I had that feeling last night. Who the hell are these guys? What the hell is this? I picked a bad night to have a bad night. Feels more accurate to me.
1: Oftentimes, I fall back to perhaps this is Occam's razor, which is the simplest explanation tends to be the right one, and that is Belgium's better, period.
2: I'm not willing to accept that.
1: I am, and I think that's exactly what happened. Yeah, hey, you know what? Belgium's better. They're supposed to win. We're a top 10 team. The United States is not. We were a nice story. Home team had that advantage. But in the end, talent wins. And they're a better team. Back to the drawing board.
2: 248-539-9797. E in Detroit. What's up, E?
18: Good morning. Good morning, fellas. First and foremost, I got to say this, man. The USA team, they came out flat. And when Belgium scored first and we scored, Belgium, they didn't break, they didn't budge. They knew they had the game in the bag. I think USA was overconfident when Trump overturned the red card, and they just knew they had the game in the bag. And this is the biggest choke job, I believe, in the last 10 to 15 years.
1: Understand what you said. When you're saying choke job, so you thought that they had this game in the bag?
18: They thought they had it in the bag. Everybody thought they had it in the bag. It's in your country. You're in Seattle. They said when they played and they won that 5-2, they're friendly. A lot of the American players didn't even play in that game.
1: So did Mexico choke against England because they were playing in their own country?
18: We talking about the United States, right?
1: You're just saying it because the reason you're giving is because they're playing in their own country. I mean, Mexico lost at home against England.
18: But you got to think about the emotions. You got to think about the emotions and everything. Everybody over the weekend, we was mad because our best player didn't play. Did he call Papa Trump? Trump overturned it, and he was able to play. And
1: USA filed the appeal, and they got the process rolling. Trump calling had no effect on it. But
2: it was probably more performative than anything. But, Team USA, the reading the analysis of what happened, they filed the appeal based upon a rule. The wheels were in motion for that by the time Trump called. But were they also potentially overconfident? Yeah, I think he might be right on that.
1: I would agree with that if they looked overconfident, but they didn't look overconfident.
2: I think they might have got caught up in the hype.
1: I think they looked confused and scared.
2: Do you?
1: Yeah. I mean, it didn't take long for Belgium to get on the board, and it was like, wow, okay. And finger pointing starts happening. I thought you were going to. But he got behind. But you. You know, they tied it up.
2: It was a pretty weak first goal, and then the third goal.
1: Everybody goes nuts when they tie it up, but then the second goal happens 2 minutes later and completely, cuts you off at the knees. Like, oh, that just happened. And the third goal is ridiculous.
2: The third goal. It was a mental Kansas, a momentary mental Kansas. Froze.
1: And he did. And that's not overconfidence. That's just ill preparedness.
2: Here we go. Feedback coming in. The Lions have talent on par with the best teams in the NFL. Unlike the U.S. men's national team, it looks like a Division III basketball team playing against Michigan when they go up against the best teams in the world. Next text, the Lions have a better chance to win a Super Bowl than the U.S. men's national team to win a World Cup. Parity in the NFL is much closer, so it happens every year. We are too far behind the rest of the world soccer-wise. Joe and Gibraltar, definitely the Lions win the Super Bowl. They would round out my championships. I think the U.S. is on its way, and I expect us to compete with the top teams by 2034 or 2038. Okay, 2038? Like, the kids on that team are now, like, 10 years old. Anyway, when I was a kid, there was no such thing as soccer moms in high school. We didn't have teams. I enjoyed playing in gym class and was good at it. Might have played had we had those teams. The U.S. population is much greater than the top European football nations. There are a lot of kids playing here. The numbers are in our favor. Next text. The best athletes' arguments is such a lazy excuse. 95% of the players in the World Cup don't look like NBA or NFL athletes. They're smaller and more skilled. The U.S. team was clearly more athletic than Belgium. We just lacked the skill.
1: I don't know if they're clearly more athletic. I like Wojo's take on it. You see Wojo's tweet? He says, I say this without snark. The soccer elite did a very poor job portraying USA's chances to us non-soccer elitists. Watching that 4-1 Belgian win, here's my freshly earned analysis. It looked like a 6 seed systematically handling business against an 11 seed in the NCAA tournament.
2: Okay.
1: Yeah.
2: The problem with MLS, outside of a few players like Messi, the MLS is like watching the USFL in football. The Premier League in England is the NFL of soccer. So, yeah, I mean, look, the interest in the game, I don't know if it grows because of this. I've heard that, and I don't know if it has any impact because I've heard that story since I was a kid, and we still look like the exact same damn team. In the meantime, somebody did offer something up, and it's a fresh take on what could make a difference. And I want to get your take on it because a window might be opening here for U.S. soccer. We'll get to that today at 11:16 on Carson Anderson on 97.1. 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
1: Hey, it's Mike Valeni from Valeni and Rico. We're taking your calls and talking sports this afternoon at 3 on 1240 The Ticket.

0: Doug Harsh, Scott Anderson, 97.1. Open lines, 248-539-9797. Let's get back to your open line calls. We'll go to Mark in Sterling Heights. Hi, Mark.
1: Hey, what's going on, guys? How are you?
0: Okay.
1: I wanted to talk about, I've been wanting to call in the last couple days. I've been having hope in the USA. I'm a big soccer guy, so I've been letting it simmer a little bit. But I knew it'd be so far gone. We would only get so far. Our best player is Flo Balogun, and we barely got lucky to get him. The only reason he decided to stay with the U.S. is because he wouldn't make it on England, because they have Harry Kane there, and they have a few guys that are better than Flo. I don't know if it's the grassroots. I think maybe the cream of the crop in America is choosing different sports. MLS is, like, our starting defense, we have a few guys. Our best players are playing throughout Europe. They're in Italy, they're in England, they're in France. But we still have players, our MLS.
0: Well, those guys playing in England, and those guys playing overseas in their professional season doesn't preclude them from coming back and playing here for our national team, though, right?
1: No, they're playing for America, where right. They're all in the World Cup team. But
0: so that's okay.
1: That are playing overseas, to me, it seems to be the problem. I feel like the guys that are sitting back home were the guys that I seen struggling while we were on the field. I don't know. We have Pulisic in Milan. We have Balogun. He's in France. He was in Milan for a little bit, too.
0: All right, we keep losing you, Mark. Thank you for the phone call. We go to Danielle and Macomb. You're next. Hello, Danielle.
2: Hello. How you doing today?
0: We're good, thank you. And you?
2: Good, good. So we're going to tonight's Tigers game, and lo and behold, they only have 1,500 bobbleheads.
0: 1,500?
2: That's it. 1,500. And it's my son's 9th birthday and my husband's 46th birthday, so I'm really going to try to get them.
0: How early do you plan on getting there?
2: Well, after listening to you, we were going to get there probably just before 5, but I think now we got to get there way earlier.
0: We're not great collectors on this. I don't know if we're authorities, but I don't know if you can be too early if they only have 1,500.
2: Yeah, that's nothing. I mean, it is what it is. Yeah, but hopefully we'll get a win, too, for the boys.
0: Sure. All right, well, good luck. Maybe report back and let us know if you had success.
3: I wonder what the strategy for this is. Like, with the giveaways, do they do the giveaways at every entry into the park?
0: I don't know.
3: And if there is, would you camp out at a different entry? I'm going to go by the main entry. Well, should you if they're at every entry of the park?
0: I don't know.
3: But I don't know where they're at.
0: I don't know either. We'll see if we can find out and help people out. But
3: do you collect bobbleheads at all?
0: Never have, no. Did you?
3: No, just because here at the station, sometimes there'll be something dropped off.
0: Yeah.
3: But I've never purchased a bobblehead. I've never sought one out.
0: Yeah, so they dropped off the Jake Bates
3: I've got
0: Michigan
3: one of those.
0: Panthers bobblehead that we had there for a minute.
3: Yeah, that's sitting on my desk.
0: Yeah.
3: I have probably 6 or 7 at home. I used to have more, but I would give them away for like Christmas gifts or something like that.
0: People are saying they're 15,000.
3: I was going to say, I would imagine, 1,500 seems a little light.
0: Just looking at the texts that come in. And I will tell you, I can't believe this is like the worst, least successful Google search I've ever had. I've been Googling this for 5 minutes trying to figure this out, and I can't. I mean, from before she called, I'm like, let me see how many there are they should give away. She said 1,500. I'm getting nothing, and I don't know why.
3: Am I old man yelling at clouds if I think it's wrong if anybody over the age of 25 wants a bobblehead? And not because I think it's a childish thing. I just think it in a derogatory way. I think this is like something for the kids. Like I would have a difficult
0: it's
3: if fun, some,
0: it's,
3: if some
0: it's
3: guys.
0: It's fascinating to hear you defend the kids.
3: Yeah, well, I mean, this is something the kids go for, right? When I was a kid, I used to love looking at the early schedule. And figure out which day was a doubleheader and say, hey, Dad, can we go to the game on this day? And him not knowing, sure, we'll go. Like, yeah, it's doubleheader. Yeah, we get two. Or you find out that it was free hat giveaway day or whatever. You look at those ahead of time. Bobbleheads, I imagine that's a huge one for kids these days. But it's turned into a collector thing, and I feel like it takes away what's fun. I mean, it's a free giveaway, right?
0: Well, having been in the free giveaway business before. Free giveaways lead to a lot of tension.
3: I know they do.
0: A lot of unexpected tension.
3: Yes.
0: Feels like it should be fun for everybody, but.
3: No, seriously, keep your shirt on.
0: Yeah. Feedback. They're selling pre-sale bobbleheads online. I made a deal with my buddy to trade my one of bobbleheads for today for the one tomorrow so I can have them both as they connect to show back-to-back Cy Youngs. These two bobbleheads, indeed, the bases do fit together like a puzzle. Rob in Canton Township says $90 a piece on eBay already. The unique bobbleheads linked together like a puzzle. Did you mention that? It's from Ed in Rochester. Well, we have now, yes. Somebody else says it's 15,000 bobbleheads, not 1,500. That's from an unnamed texter. Bobbleheads click together, so the real collector slash seller will get both and sell them as a pair. 248-539-9797. Gary in Monroe. What's up, Gary?
4: Yeah, I'm an usher at the stadium. I'll be working tonight.
0: Okay.
4: And they do give them away at every entrance, and it's 15,000.
0: Okay.
4: And the thing is, if you got two tickets and only you only get one. It goes to the person.
0: So each person that has a ticket gets one, but if you bought four tickets thinking you were going to get four bobbleheads and it's only you, but what if it's a family of four? Do they each get one?
4: Yes, they do.
0: Okay.
4: But if you've got, like you say, if you've got four tickets and your three buddies don't go and they say, I want my bobblehead, they will not give you a bobblehead.
0: Okay, gotcha. And have you been part of these before?
4: Oh, yeah. I've worked there 5 years.
0: How do they go? How do these things come off? Are they easy to run? Hard to run?
4: It's hard to run. What happens if late one gate runs out, then people get in and they run over to your gate? Well, they didn't give me one. Well, I can't help you. You know, it can be a mess. The worst mess was Cabrera's bobblehead giveaway because it was his last season, and you know the Tigers should have had 40,000 of them, not 15,000, because it caused a huge problem. Then a huge PR thing against the Tigers, you know.
0: Gary, this is what I get into about how free giveaways should never lead to bad feelings, ever.
3: Right.
0: Because it's not like the Tigers get them free. Somebody has to pay to manufacture these things. And so it's easy to say, oh, you should have 40,000. Well, that's a lot of money for a free giveaway. I hate how free giveaways can turn sour.
3: Well, they definitely turn sour. The second that last T-shirt is given away, you get people upset. But you have to cut. It gets cut off at some point. We've run out of stock. Sorry, but the cutoff time was 1:00. Then this person had to leave. The autograph
0: table
3: was
0: done.
3: One.
0: Yeah, that happened to you. You were next in line.
3: I was next in line for Dave Roseman's autograph when I was 8 years old.
0: And time ran out?
3: Time ran out. He had to go. They had to travel and get out of there for the game.
0: And to be fair, there's always somebody who's next in line.
3: Yeah, and I was the next in line kid. I think even then I got it, and I was disappointed, but I wasn't like crying disappointed as an 8-year-old.
0: Yeah.
3: My friend's mom who took us was pissed.
0: Yeah. Well.
3: And looking back, it's like, they gotta go.
0: They're gonna say, can't you just do one more? Sure, I could do one more, but then the 200 people behind you are going to say, sure, can't you just do one more?
3: It's all right, though. I got Milt Wilcox and Lou Whitaker that day.
0: There you go.
3: Yeah.
0: Owen in New Baltimore. Hi, Owen.
5: Hey, boys. How are we doing today?
0: We're great. Thank you.
5: So I just have a quick little story involving the bobblehead thing. So I was probably, 10 or 11, and they were doing a Miguel Cabrera MVP bobblehead giveaway. And the one that I received, it said NL instead of AL on there. And, just basically I was able to sell that thing on eBay for probably $300 just because, of a misprint on there. I should have held on to it because it might be a little more worth, while nowadays. But
0: how old were you when you got it, Owen?
5: I was probably 11 or 12. This was probably 2013 or 14.
0: Gotcha. And did you say something when they gave it to her, or did you notice it later that it was NL MVP?
5: I had noticed after we got back, and then right away after we noticed, my mom had looked it up, and we could sell for a couple $100 on eBay because it was a misprint.
0: What's crazy is, do you think you had the only one, or do you think they printed a whole bunch of them wrong?

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0: You know what's in 2 days?
1: It'll be July 9th.
0: Mm-hmm.
1: There is something. I don't know.
0: You're going to know it as soon as I say it. The Detroit Pistons play their first summer league game.
1: Yeah.
0: I'm not falling for it this year. I'm not.
1: Sure you are.
0: I'm not.
1: You should.
0: I'm not going to.
1: Why?
0: Because I do every single year, and I come away from summer league basketball drawing wild conclusions. And I'm not going to do it this year. And I mean it this time.
1: Well, you can say that all you want. It's okay to get drawn into it. It's fun.
0: Oh, I get drawn into it. I got to remember. I do get drawn into it. But I got to remember it's fake feedback.
1: Yeah, well, it's like the Quebec League hockey stats.
0: Quebec Major Junior?
1: Yeah.
0: Yeah, Quebec Major Junior offensive stats.
1: They look fantastic, but it's all fake. It doesn't matter. Yeah. I mean, it's not fake. In the grand scheme of things, when they move to the next level, it's not the same.
0: Nope.
1: Oh, that's awesome. You had 174 points last year. That's crazy good. Next year, you go play in the AHL and you have 41 points.
0: You could have convinced yourself that Anthony Mantha was going to break all of Wayne Gretzky.

0: Doug Hart, Scott Anderson, 97.1. Get some Pistons stuff coming up in 5 minutes. Scott is next on 97.1. Hello, Scott.
1: Hey, Doug. How are you guys doing?
0: What's up?
1: Hey, I...

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8: This summer's forecast? We're looking at clear, sunny skies with a 100% chance of carbless. 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

0: That
1: team is
0: but
1: terrible.
0: He can improve and still put himself on the list, and the team can still win.
1: And you know who his QB coach is?
0: Yes, I do.
1: Brian Daboll, yes, y'all.
2: Enjoy that.
3: And I'm trying to think, would J-Mo still be on the eligible for the list?
1: No, is he?
0: I don't think so.
3: I said, would he be still eligible next year? No, probably not. But maybe another wide receiver from the Lions will make the list. We'll see.
0: You know, this is his last year. He could have been on it.
3: Isaac Tesla? No.
1: I'm not going to laugh at that.
3: No, I'm saying.
1: He'll have a bigger role this year, and you can't double him. And what if he, like, what if he had a 10-touchdown season? What if he became the red zone target?
3: See, you know what?
1: I don't know.
3: See, I need more because, Mike, 10 touchdowns means he'll get, like, 20 passes thrown to him. I need volume in passes. That's what I would like to see. Not necessarily touchdowns.
1: Okay. All right. All right.
3: Thanks for participating.
1: You're very, very welcome.
3: That's your 25
1: all right,
3: under
1: that's football.
3: 97.1. 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
3: All right, what do we have here? Is this a Paul Sarah thing? Is this a football thing? Let's just see what the music says. Oh, dear God.
4: So we are in another year of the greatest return in video game history, which is college football. Now, college football 27.
3: Listen, it's putting my buddies, four kids through school, okay? buy the damn game.

0: better than you. Like, these teams have gotten better. I'm not even including Miami or Toronto yet. I can't do that yet. But you're not in some power position here. You're not.
1: No, Mike, but let me hearken back.
0: Streak's alive, by the way. We needed that.
1: It's why I came up with the Coney Island reference. We always keep saying, well, this can't be it until it is. Oh, no, they're going to do more until they don't. Oh, they're going to add another piece. Maybe not. And so, yes, I think that if they're going to make a deal, it's only going to be because Houston just wants out of the Durant business. And what it's a Houston problem that they're going to get Durant and figure it out. I think they just want.
0: Also, I want to throw this your way, too. You know, I don't want this lost in the sauce, but like that Kevin Herter thing I'm not letting go of. Do you realize how much worse Herter's deal looks after you've seen free agent signings in other places? Like, I'll give you an example. Did you see Anfernee Simons? Anfernee Simons is getting like $4.5 million from Philly.
1: Yeah.
0: Okay, so former Blazer, played for the Celtics, part of the trade for Drew Holiday. I'm not telling you he's some phenomenal player, but he's a bucket for $4.5 million.
1: What's it, like 4 at $18 or something?
0: I thought it was like $2 at $5 and a chalupa.
2: It's $2 at $12, but okay. Yeah.
0: Okay, yeah. $6 million. You pay Kevin Herter 33% more than that and included an extra year, and he's nowhere near as good as Anfernee Simons. Like, I know people are going to be like, you can't be upset about it. I ain't happy either. Mm-mm. I'm trying to piece this together. So that's all. I 248-539.
1: As you say, flow chart, back to, we're just going to win in the margins.
0: Oh, man. 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

0: the 76ers team with you, Tyrese Maxey, if Joel Embiid stays healthy, Nick Nurse will win the NBA championship. What if you guys get to the second round and don't do it again? Then people look at Jaylen Brown and say, oh, okay.
1: But you know what's more attractive, though, Freddie, that, by what you just said? If I'm Jaylen Brown, I have a guy in Tyrese Maxey who can score at will. I have a guy in Joel Embiid when he's healthy, if he's healthy, big if, capitalize every single letter, in right. if, mm-hmm. that can give you 25 on any given night. I'm looking at Jason Tatum, I'm saying, man, you'll be lucky if those guys consistently can give you 20 points each night.
0: Well, I don't see another 20-point score in that roster.
1: Well, that's why Jason I said yeah. he will be lucky. Yeah. For Jaylen Brown, that's the big gap, in my opinion. You have two guys we know that can be deadly offensively when they're out there on the basketball court healthy. And if you include yourself, that's three. They don't have that in Boston anymore.
0: I can't wait to hear what Jaylen Brown has to say about the Celtics set. I'm surprised we've gone more than a day and he hasn't gone on Twitch, because as intelligent as he is, you know he heard the mixed message. Brad Stevens, it was financial. The owner, Bill Chisholm, it was not financial. Jaylen Brown's like, great, more runaround. I asked you guys for the truth before, and nobody gave it to me when you tried to trade me twice before it finally happened to Philadelphia 76ers. I'm surprised, HD, we've gone a day and a half without Jaylen Brown hitting up Twitch like he did for 50 minutes, welcoming himself to Philadelphia. I thought for sure the minute that happened, that trade happened, and they explained it that way, I thought for sure we were going to get a Twitch effect last night from Jaylen Brown.
1: I'm also wondering if Brad Stevens at any point said to Jaylen Brown, like, hey, we can't have two guys taking up 70% of our cap. Because I honestly feel like that's an easy conversation to have with a player that you're potentially going to get rid of. That's that brutal honesty that a lot of professional athletes prefer versus the runaround.
0: Yeah. I also don't believe that Boston Celtics really wanted to trade him. Jaylen Brown, in my opinion, was not asking.
1: I wouldn't have done it.
0: Yeah,
1: I've been honest. I wouldn't have done it.
0: I would have let that happen and play out with both of those guys together, and not being a part in the same division with Jaylen Brown in Philly and Jason Tatum still in Boston. Don't forget about this with SportsCenter. If you want to know what it is, I'll be glad to tell you. 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This with SportsCenter is presented by Gusto. He is Harry Douglas. I'm Freddie Coleman. It is the Afternoon Cool, known as Freddie and Harry, on ESPN Radio, the ESPN app, and SiriusXM Channel 80. What is your biggest turnoff? Let us know about a time that you were really, really into someone, and that someone was really, really into you, but that someone had that one turnoff flaw you could not get past.
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21: Victor deployed for the first time to Afghanistan in 2003. At 4 in the morning, my phone rang. 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
25: I'm Christine Lisi. A 2-goal deficit with less than 11 minutes to go? No problem when you have Lionel Messi. His 8th goal of the World Cup and 21st of his World Cup career, part of the 3-2 comeback win over Egypt for Argentina. Argentina will play the Switzerland-Colombia winner in the quarterfinals. The Swiss and Colombians remain scoreless in the 109th minute. In part of a busy NBA offseason in Cleveland, Cavaliers locked in Donovan Mitchell through 2030, 4 years, $273 million max extension. Cleveland continues contract talks with James Harden and remains in the mix to land free agent LeBron James. Cavs, certainly a great fit for LeBron, believes ESPN's Monica McNutt.
26: When I look at where LeBron would take his talents next, I'm thinking of where he's going to have the least mileage in terms of games played and experience and the most youth around him that he can help move forward. I personally am a big fan of the full circle moment of it all, the storybook of it all. I think Donovan Mitchell is one of the better options in terms of superstars that are in their prime still that he could be paired with.
25: Lakers continue to actively pursue unrestricted free agent Jonathan Kuminga, but haven't given him an enticing

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0: moment. It is the Afternoon Cool, known as Freddie and Harry, presented by Progressive Insurance on Sirius XM Channel 80, as well as tune in. Don't forget to tell that smart speaker as well to play ESPN Radio. As we mentioned, Switzerland and Colombia, the winner will take on Argentina. Argentina was down 3-2 to Egypt. They won 3-2 to Egypt after being now 2-0 after 79 minutes in the second half. They will take on the winner of this one that is in penalty kicks involving Switzerland and also Colombia. And Switzerland is on their way as they win in penalty kicks, HD. They beat Colombia 4-3 in penalty kicks. So they win the game, even though it's a 0-0 game, but they win the penalty kicks. So Switzerland, one of the dark horses that your boy Freddie Coleman said keep an eye on, now to the round of eight to take on Leo Messi and Argentina, who were this close to being bounced before calling it a comeback, beating Egypt today 3-2.
1: Yeah, shout out to Switzerland, but I was rooting for Colombia, no pun intended. I just wanted them to win and face Argentina. Mm-hmm. But man, Colombia had an opportunity, Freddie.
0: Yes, they did.
1: I can't remember which player it was, but he had a pretty close shot and shot it over the goalpost when there was still time on the clock. You know, they play those extra 15 minutes. Oh, man, that's going to come back to haunt them. A lot of shocked people in the stands right now for Colombia. They can't believe it, but a lot of exciting people for Switzerland as they move on to the quarterfinals to face Argentina.
0: This was some kind of day for World Cup Tuesday, where you had what Argentina did, down 2-0, and they scored 3 goals in 11 minutes to win that game over a very game Egypt team. And then this one, back and forth action, and the goalies were able to step up. But penalty kicks, they go the way of Switzerland. They win in penalty kicks 4-3. They're on their way to the round of eight to take on Argentina.
2: They may not be the top stories of the day.
3: In other news.
2: But you need to be in the know. This is In Other News.
0: And it is presented by Progressive Insurance. And as impressive as Jalen Brunson and the New York Knicks were in winning their first NBA championship in 53 years, Jalen Brunson did this with a wrist that needed surgery that he had today on his shooting hand. Apparently, he suffered this injury early in the playoffs for the New York Knicks. Didn't take any time off. Didn't have anybody cut him up. Nope. He says, what time do we practice? What time do we play? Just give me the ball and get out of my way. He did that on a wrist. It wasn't broken, but it was injured enough on his shooting hand that he needed surgery, but he should be back in time for full workouts when the season gets started later on this year.
1: He gets it. He understands it. There's a reason why he's the face of the franchise. And potentially, if he continues on this trail, could be the face of the NBA as well, Freddie Coleman. Yeah. But, you know, physical, mental toughness, he displays every single time that he's out there on that basketball court. And he wasn't going to let a wrist injury hamper their chances and the opportunity to go win an NBA championship. Not only did they win it, he was finals MVP. And when you think about the state of New York, mm-hmm. not just the city, the state of New York, he's the king at the moment.
0: He gave new meaning to the term, just rub some dirt on it and you'll be okay, which is exactly what Jalen Brunson did for the New York Knicks. And then there's this man who's Charmaine nameless, Michael Hewitt, who was found safe 10 days after his family lost contact with him as he traveled from England to Boston for the World Cup. Now, he's known to his friends as Little Mick, or in this case, Little Where Is He? He vanished while traveling from England to Boston to support the Leeds United FC players playing for England in the World Cup. The last contact he made with his family was during a layover in Boston. They didn't know if he made contact going to Boston after having that layover in Barcelona. So they raised a missing persons case with the Foreign Commonwealth and Development Office. He was found safe in Barcelona. As it turns out, he was completely unaware that his family and the world were searching for him.
1: Well, traveling to another country, not everyone has international service from a cell phone perspective.
0: Well, he lost his phone when he got to Barcelona.
1: Oh, okay. Well, that explains it then.
0: And he didn't bother.
1: No, he was like, I'm going over here for one reason.
0: Yep.
1: And it's not going to be hampered by anyone.
0: Instead, according to his brother Gary, he explained he just got him with enjoying Barcelona. He watched the English matches in bars, had no internet access, and didn't care that people were worrying about him and looking for him in Barcelona.
1: The hell with these cell phones.
4: I guess no one had his location.
1: I'm living my best life.
0: And by the way, he couldn't fly out because the travel tickets he kept on his phone.
1: I love it. living his best life, literally.
0: Humans are going to human. And Brittany, here comes your way next for Harry Douglas and Freddie Coleman. This has been Freddie and Harry, the Afternoon Cool on the Mighty ESPN Radio. God bless and keep cool.
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11: 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I definitely had to become a better man to be a better father.

0: Charlie died after taking a single pill that turned out to be counterfeit.
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